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1: Welcome to the Symphony Hour at 6 on this Friday, June 19th. We have music of Randall Thompson today. He once said a composer's first responsibility is, and always will be, to write music that will reach and move the hearts of his listeners in his own day. Literal and empty imitation of European models must be rejected in favor of our own genuine musical heritage in its every manifestation, every inflection, every living example. Today we know Randall Thompson primarily as a choral composer, especially his Alleluia, which is a big part of the choral repertory. It's performed quite often, written in 1940, but he wrote orchestral works as well. It's just that we don't hear them performed as much today for whatever reason. But today, during the Symphony Hour at 6, we will hear one of them. A piece that was premiered in May of 1949. There was a festival of contemporary music underway at the time at Columbia University in New York, and during that festival, the piece we're about to hear would receive its very first performance. It was Randall Thompson's Symphony No. 3. It's known as being bright, optimistic sounding, with lyrical melodies and infectious, folky rhythms. It's a work we'll hear in its entirety right now, about 30 minutes long. This is Randall Thompson's Symphony No. 3 in A minor, performed by the New Zealand Symphony Orchestra, conducted by Andrew Schenck.

That was the Third Symphony of Randall Thompson. We know him best today for his choral works, but he wrote orchestral works too. And that was one of his popular ones, the Symphony No. 3 of Randall Thompson. Andrew Shank led the New Zealand Symphony Orchestra. And I'm Alexis Corbin. It's practically the weekend, and I hope you are ready for a great one. I am looking forward to hanging out with close to 100 of our great friends here at KHFM, our excited listeners who signed up to be part of the live studio audience at Unit B in Santa Fe. The live audience is completely booked, so you can't reserve any seats in the live audience, but you can tune in and hear the excitement in the air and through the airwaves as we have our next live concert broadcast tomorrow morning at 10 a.m. It's the 10 at 10, hosted by Kathleen Rich and featuring great artists from the Santa Fe Opera summer season, from Madama Butterfly, Chocho San and B.F. Pinkerton, Karen Chaling Ho and Jonathan Burton, and from the Magic Flute, Papageno and Pamina, Will Liverman and Joelle Harvey. They'll be there. I'll be there. And you can be there listening on your radio or stream us online at khfm.org. It's tomorrow morning, 10 a.m. live on 95.5 KHFM. You can find information about future 10 at 10s, maybe be part of a future live audience, khfm.org. And now it is Richard Good at the piano performing the piano sonata number 6 of Ludwig van Beethoven.

That was Richard Good performing the Piano Sonata No. 6 in F Major of Ludwig van Beethoven. This is KHFM, and we are on social media. We want to be social with you, so you can take us with you wherever you scroll. Find us on Instagram and on Facebook, too, under Classical 95.5 KHFM. You'll find out little tidbits about the music you hear, find out what's coming up on air, and about events in the community, too. Just look for us on Facebook and Instagram. But keep listening right where you are, because up next we have the Cinderella Overture of Gioachino Rossini, his Cenerentola, Claudio Abbado leading the Chamber Orchestra of Europe.

Claudio Abbado led the Chamber Orchestra of Europe in the overture to Rossini's Cinderella. There's so much opera in the air. It's opera season. Santa Fe Opera getting ready to start up in a couple weeks. And is it really only a couple weeks? Wow. And there's the New Mexico Performing Arts Society opera season ending performance this weekend. There's El Dorado Hotel and Spa getting ready for their opera wine dinner. But if you're looking for a non-operatic theatrical opportunity, then I'll just mention to you that this weekend is the last chance for you to see the Great American Trailer Park musical at the Adobe Theater. That's different, right? It's not opera. And then also, it's the last weekend for Waiting for Godot at the Vortex Theater, both of those in Albuquerque. But there's plenty of theater in Albuquerque and Santa Fe that you can find out about at newsoftheartskhfm.org. Just look under Listen and Watch. There's theater and dance, gallery openings, concerts too. A great way to plan out your weekend. But whatever you choose to do, I hope you spend some of your weekend with us here at KHFM. Brent Stevens bookends your weekends on Saturday mornings and Sunday afternoons. Amy O'Brien's in tomorrow afternoon with you. You've got the Sacred Hours Sunday morning and so much more. The whole schedule is at our website, khfm.org. And with that, it's time for me to head off into the weekend. I am Alexis Corbin. I'll be back with you on Monday afternoon at 3. Until then, have a great weekend. Stay tuned for David Sinkis. He's coming up next.

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1: Well, good evening and welcome to our Friday evening together. It's Weeknights with David. I'm your host, David Sinkis. Thanks for being here with me, sharing your time, enjoying this music here as we close out this 19th day of June, Juneteenth here, as we recognize it, 2026. I'm here with you, of course, from 7 to midnight with our evening's masterworks in the 8 and 10 o'clock hours. 8 o'clock hour, I have Florence Price's String Quartet in A minor here, honoring Juneteenth here for us. And in the 10 o'clock hour, I have Richard Strauss's Also Sprach Zarathustra. That's the 10 o'clock hour, the second of our evening's masterworks. So stick around, we'll enjoy those together. And thanks to my friend Alexis Corbin for another awesome Alexis in the afternoon is taking us into our evening of great listening. So let's kick it off with music from David Raxin, A Song After Sundown, Charles Yaski on the clarinet with Marty Sweet and Mineko Yajima on the violin, Mary Helen Ewing on the viola, and Leo Grinhaus on the cello. Welcome once again. Let's enjoy the music.

A Song After Sundown from David Raxin, Charles Yaski clarinet, Marty Sweet, and Mneko Yajima violins, Mary Helen Ewing the viola, and Leo Grinhaus cello as we kick off our Friday evening, kicking off the weekend here. 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

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And here's even better news. 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All right, music as we continue from August Joseph Franchomme. This is the Variations on Russian and Scottish Themes. It's Opus 6 from 1855. There was an earlier one, actually from 1835, and there was a later one in 1846. This is one of two of these, and it's really not Scottish themes. They're more an Irish melody. The Last Rose of Summer is what is being used by Franchomme here. As the Scottish theme, Roel Deltan on the cello for us with Ensemble Explorations performing.

0: Variations on Russian and Scottish themes, Opus 6 from 1835 from August Joseph Franchomme. Here's one of two of these Russian-Scottish variational themes that he wrote. The other one's Opus 32 from 1846. Roel Delton on the cello with Ensemble Explorations, rolling through the first hour here on our Friday evening, Juneteenth here, June 19th, 2026. 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We're your home for classical music in New Mexico. All right, quick break. Aaron Copland music coming up on the other side. Here's the Heiress Suite, Leonard Slatkin and the St. Louis Symphony Orchestra performing.
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All right. 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Pinkerton, also music from Magic Flute, Will Liverman, Joel Harvey. These stellar stars will perform live from Unit B in Santa Fe. 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All right, so Mozart to continue. Symphony, it's number 42A in F major from Wolfgang Amadeus Mozart. Sort of a revised, it is his symphony number 43 from 1767. They're saying an 11-year-old Mozart wrote this symphony, so there you go. Nicholas Harnoncourt and Concertus Musicus Wien performing.

0: Symphony number 42A, or 43, actually, in F major, revision of 43, from Wolfgang Amadeus Mozart, 11-year-old Mozart from 1767, Nicholas Harnoncourt, and Concertus Musicus Wien, rolling through the first hour here on our Friday. Coming up, as we recognize Juneteenth here, Florence Price's string quartet in A minor, African-American female composer, famous composer. We'll talk about Florence Price here in the 8 o'clock hour. That's the first of our evening's masterworks coming up. Right now, a quick break here. Music from Domenico Scarlatti, the piano sonata in A major. Marie Pryor on the piano.
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Piano Sonata in A Major from Domenico Scarlatti, Marie Pirie Piano. 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We're your home for classical music in New Mexico. And your evening's Masterworks coming up. 8 o'clock hour kicks off with the first of our evening's Masterworks here on our Friday. As we recognize Juneteenth, of course, I have music from Florence Price kicking off the 8 o'clock hour, her string quartet in A minor, the Catalyst Quartet performing first of our evening's Masterworks. Stay close.

Les Buts du Diable from François Dompierre, Angèle Dubois on the violin conducting La Pieta. Coming up, Florence Price's string quartet in A minor, first of our evening's masterworks. Stay right there.

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1: Well, hey there. Welcome back to our Friday evening and this 8 o'clock hour. It's Weeknights with David. I'm your host, David Sinkus. Appreciate you being here with me, sharing your time, enjoying this music. Hope you're ready, you're comfortable, have your favorite beverage. We are honoring Juneteenth here as we kick off the 8 o'clock hour with the first of our evening's masterworks. I have the string quartet in A minor from African-American female composer Florence Price. Her string quartet in A minor with the Catalyst Quartet. Florence Price, a trailblazer, born in Little Rock, Arkansas in 1887. Price grew up in a middle-class household and attended New England Conservatory. Florence Price's musical style was influenced by composers such as Dvorak and Coleridge Taylor. It is infused with European, African-American musical and cultural elements, including spiritual melodies, gospel church music, and African instruments such as the marimba. The string, A minor string quartet, is Florence Price's second contribution to the genre, preceded by her G major quartet in 1929 and followed by her five folk songs in counterpoint for string quartet in 1951. Stylistically, the melodic and harmonic language of the A minor quartet more obviously invokes mid-century idioms than does either of her other quartets, so we're going to enjoy it. String quartet in A minor from Florence Price, Catalyst Quartet performing, kicking off the 8 o'clock hour with the first of our evening's masterworks.

String Quartet in A Minor from African-American female composer Florence Price here on this Juneteenth, this 19th day of June 2026. Catalyst Quartet performing as we just kicked off the 8 o'clock hour with the first of our evening's masterwork. Stick around, coming up at the 10 o'clock hour, I have Richard Strauss's Also Sprach Zarathustra. At the 10 o'clock hour, of course, you can only hear your evening's masterworks right here on Weeknights with David. 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

0: where you're home for classical music in New Mexico. All right, music from Georg Maffei coming up right after the break. 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

Versiculus, number one from Georg Maffei, Ars Antigua, Austria. 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And there's even better news. 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All right, music from Ricardo Llorca now. This is his Handeliana, variations on a theme by George Friedrich Handel, of course. This is Opus 13, Handeliana Opus 13. Llorca, born in 1962, I believe this piece from around 2013, a contemporary piece for solo guitar, set of variations based on three arias from Handel. Ricardo Llorca, a Spanish composer, commissioned by Adam Levine here, who we are going to enjoy on the guitar.

Handeliana, Opus 13, from Ricardo Llorca. There's variations on themes, three aria themes from George Friedrich Handel. Adam Levine here on the guitar, also commissioned the piece from Llorca, 2013. Here, as we're rolling out of the 8 o'clock hour here on our Friday, listener-supported 95.5 KHFM Classical Public Radio, streaming online 24 hours a day at khfm.org. We are your home for classical music in New Mexico. Stick around. Coming up the 9 o'clock hour, kicking it off with music from Tor Olin, the second movement from Olin's Violin Concerto No. 3, Patrick Ringborg, and the Swedish Chamber Orchestra performing. Also some music from Mikael Glinka, Mendelssohn, and Ray Vaughan Williams, all coming up in the 9 o'clock hour. Stay with me. We'll enjoy it together.

0: L-A-E-U, the bandonaire from suite number 2 for flute and strings from Pixinguinha, and Johann Sebastian Bach, of course, arranged by Enrique Casas. We had Paulo Sergio Santos on the clarinet, Enrique Casas conducting Camerata Brasil. As we're running out of time here in the 8 o'clock hour, listener supported 95.5 KHFM Classical Public Radio.
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0: Well, hey there. Welcome back to our Friday evening and this 9 o'clock hour. It's Weeknights with David. I'm your host, David Sinkus. Thanks for being here with me, of course, sharing your time, enjoying this music as we close out this 19th day of June, this Juneteenth, 2026. Is something on your mind? You want to reach out? You can reach me at david at khfm.org. All right, kicking off the hour with music from Tor Olin. The second movement, the Andante con moto from Orlin's Violin Concerto No. 3 in C minor, Patrick Ringborg with the Swedish Chamber Orchestra performing.

Second movement, the Andante con moto from Tor Olin's Violin Concerto No. 3 in C minor. Patrick Ringborg with the Swedish Chamber Orchestra for us here as we have kicked off the 9 o'clock hour on our Friday, listener-supported, 95.5 KHFM Classical Public Radio. 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These stellar artists will perform live from Unit B in Santa Fe. No seats remaining. So you want to get on the waiting list, you certainly can, but I'm sure it's all taken up by this time. 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Our music from Mikhail Glinka, the Ruslan and Ludmila Overture, five-act opera. Actually, it's performed in eight tableaus. The overture here is the best-known piece from the opera here, from Glinka, from composed in 1837 to 1842, based on the Alexander Pushkin poem from 1820, Ruslan and Ludmila. German brass performing.

0: is a piece from the opera. German Brass performing, rolling through the 9 o'clock hour on our Friday. 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Quick break. Mendelssohn coming up. The second movement, the Andante, from Felix Mendelssohn's Violin Concerto in E minor. Joshua Bell Violin with Sir Roger Norrington leading Kamerata Salzburg. Right after the break.
1: 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I'm Kerry Frumkin. 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

The second movement, the Andante from Felix Mendelssohn's Violin Concerto in E minor. Joshua Bell Violin with Sir Roger Norrington, leading camera out of Salzburg. 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One of our partnerships is with the Nacha Mendez Scholarship Program, which benefits New Mexican girls of color. Their second annual Frida Fest is this month, June 26th through the 28th in Santa Fe. It's coming up next week. You can find information at their website, nachamendezscholarship.org. Our music from Rayfun Williams is In the Fen Country, an orchestral tone poem. They say, traversing the bleak fen landscape, sort of symphonic impressions, as Vaughan Williams put it. From 1904 originally, then revised in 1905 and 1907, and then not premiered until 1909 in Queen's Hall. So Novel Mariner and the Academy of St. Martin in the Fields performing.

0: In the Fen Country from Ralph Vaughan Williams from 1904 originally. Certain of a Mariner in the Academy of St. Martin in the Fields. Making our way through the 9 o'clock hour on this Juneteenth, June 19th, 2026. Our Friday, the weekend. Keep it here. 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All right, coming up, 10 o'clock hour, Richard Strauss's Also Sprach Zarathustra. Second of our evening's masterworks kicking off the 10 o'clock hour. Quick break, Beethoven for us. Piano Sonata number 24 in F sharp major, opus 78 for Therese. Ruth Laredo on the piano.
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3: the Santa Fe Opera. The Santa Fe Opera's 2026 season opens with Puccini's Madama Butterfly, the story of a Japanese girl who sacrifices her heritage for the American dream only to find tragedy at the hands of an American naval officer. Mozart's The Magic Flute is a fantastical quest to save a princess, full of enchanting characters and daring trials. Tchaikovsky's Eugene Onegin tells the story of unbridled passion, devastating heartbreak, and unspoken regret. A new production of Handel's Rodelinda presents a timeless tale of shadowy political intrigue and ultimately redemption. Finally, the American premiere of Tobias Picker's Lili Elba, the true story of a Danish painter who became one of the first to undergo gender affirmation surgery nearly a century ago. Season subscriptions and tickets are available at the opera's website, santafeopera.org, or 505-986-5900, Monday through Friday, 9 a.m. to 5 p.m.
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For Therese from Ludwig van Beethoven, the piano sonata number 24 in F sharp major, opus 78. Ruth Laredo on the piano, as we're running out of time here in the 9 o'clock hour on our Friday. 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Refresh your beverage. 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You know the drill. Our final evening masterwork coming up here on our Friday and our week together. We're going to enjoy music from Richard Strauss, also Sprach Zarathustra, Gustavo Dudamel leading the Berlin Philharmonic. It's a 10 o'clock hour. We're kicking it off with the second of our evening's masterwork. Stay close.

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Coming up, Richard Strauss's also Sprach Zarathustra, second of our evening's masterworks.

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1: Well, hey there. Welcome back to our Friday evening at this 10 o'clock hour. It's Weeknights with David. I'm your host, David Sinkins. Really appreciate you being here with me, of course, sharing your time, enjoying this music. Just tuning in, you're lucky. Time for the second here of our evening's Masterworks on our final evening together, kicking off the weekend here. So I hope you're ready, you're comfortable, have your favorite beverage. We're going to enjoy also spoke Zarathustra from Richard Strauss, Gustavo Dudamel, and the Berlin Philharmonic performing. Thus Spoke Zarathustra, Thus Spake Zarathustra, also Sprach Zarathustra. It's Opus 30. Tone poem by German composer Richard Strauss, composed in 1896 and inspired by Friedrich Nietzsche's 1885 philosophical work of the same name. Strauss conducted its first performance on November 27th of 1896 in Frankfurt. The initial fanfare titled Sunrise is in the composer's program notes became well known after its use, of course, you'll know, in Stanley Kubrick's 1968 film, 2001, A Space Odyssey. That's right. So here we go. Also, Sprach Zarathustra from Richard Strauss, Gustavo Dudamel and the Berlin Philharmonic. Kicking off the 10 o'clock hour here on our Friday with the second of our evening's Masterworks.

0: Also Sprach Zarathustra from Richard Strauss, Gustavo Dudamel leading the Berlin Philharmonic, as we just enjoyed the second of our evening's masterworks right here on our Friday. You can, of course, hear your evening's masterworks each weeknight, Monday through Friday, in the 8 and 10 o'clock hours, right here and only here on Weeknights with David. 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All right, quick break. Music from Giuseppe Cambini coming right up. Stay right there.
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0: Our music from Giuseppe Cambini to continue here, the Wind Quintet, number 3 in F major, 3 movement quintet from Cambini. They say it's among the first known wind quintets ever composed. This is from 1802, three movement piece from Cambini, classical period in style. Cambini living from 1746 to 1825. The Avalon Wind Quintet performing

Wind Quintet number 3 in F major from Giuseppe Cambini from 1802. Avalon Wind Quintet performing as we're rolling through the final minutes of the 10 o'clock hour here on this Friday. Weekend's here. Closing out this Juneteenth here, celebrating June 19th, Juneteenth 2026. As we make our way towards the final hour here on our Friday evening, we'll kick it off, our 11 o'clock hour, of course, with music from Frédéric Chopin, A Fantasy, with Mikhail Pletnev on the piano. Stay right there.

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1: the Santa Fe Opera. The Santa Fe Opera's 2026 season opens with Puccini's Madama Butterfly, the story of a Japanese girl who sacrifices her heritage for the American dream only to find tragedy at the hands of an American naval officer. Mozart's The Magic Flute is a fantastical quest to save a princess full of enchanting characters and daring trials. Tchaikovsky's Eugene Onegin tells the story of unbridled passion, devastating heartbreak, and unspoken regret. A new production of Handel's Rodelinda presents a timeless tale of shadowy political intrigue and ultimately redemption. Finally, the American premiere of Tobias Picker's Lili Elba, the true story of a Danish painter who became one of the first to undergo gender affirmation surgery nearly a century ago. Season subscriptions and tickets are available at the opera's website, santafeopera.org, or 505-986-5900, Monday through Friday, 9 a.m. to 5 p.m.
2: Well, hey there. Welcome back to our Friday evening and our final hour here, our 11 o'clock hours. We'll be closing out our week together, and this evening, this 19th day of June, Juneteenth, of course, 2026. It's Weeknights with David. I'm here with you, of course. Thanks for being with me, sharing your time, enjoying the music as we kick off the final hour with music from Frédéric Chopin. The Fantasy in F Minor, Opus 49 from Frédéric Chopin. Mikhail Pletnev on the piano.

0: Fantasy in F minor, Opus 49 from Frédéric Chopin from 1841. It was first performed in 1846 in New York City. Romantic pianist album Chopin. Chopin lived a short life from 1810 to 1849, unfortunately. Mikhail Pletnev on the piano. Rolling through the final hour here on our Friday, this 11 o'clock hour. 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Hey, guess what? We're your home. Classical music in New Mexico. All right, quick break. Stay with me. Coming up, music from C.P.E. Bach, Carl Philip Emanuel Bloch, Bach.
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0: A music now from C.P.E. Bach, Carl Philip Emanuel Bach, his Flute Concerto in B major from 1750, composed while Bach was at the Prussian court. It's the staple of mid-century flute, flute players, of course. It's lively, virtuosic, and we have someone here, Jean-Pierre Rampal, on the flute to handle it, with Janos Rolla and the Franz Liszt Chamber Orchestra performing.

0: Flute Concerto in B-flat major from C.P.E. Bach from 1750, Carl Philipp Emanuel Bach. Jean-Pierre Rampal on the flute with Janos Rolla and the Franz Liszt Chamber Orchestra rolling through the final minutes of our Friday evening, our week together, the weekend here. Keep it here. 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All right, a prelude from Gerald Finzi after the break. William Boughton and the English String Orchestra performing.
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Prelude from Gerald Finzi, William Poulton, and the English String Orchestra. As we've run out of time here on our Friday evening, it's 11 o'clock hour. 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You've been listening to Weeknights with David. I'm your host, David Sinkus. Appreciate you being here with me, sharing your time, enjoying this music, of course. We'll do it all again starting on Monday, of course, from 7 to midnight. With your evening's Masterworks in the 8 and 10 o'clock hours, so join me then. Stay right there. Peter Vandergraaf takes you into your overnight. And, of course, tomorrow morning you start off with Brent Stevens at 7 a.m. to 11 before the opera. But Kathleen Rich hosting the 10 at 10 tomorrow, of course, with the stars of the Santa Fe Opera. So tune in. Stay safe, stay healthy, stay listening. Have a great night and a better weekend.

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1: Thanks for allowing me to provide you with some music. I'm Peter Van de Graaff, and I'm going to play music inspired by sleep. It's a little bit surprising that there isn't more music written about sleep, but I have a few pieces gathered here. Let's begin with this by the American composer who is highly regarded for his choral music, first and foremost. Eric Whitaker is his name, and here is Voces 8 with a piece simply called Sleep.

music by the American composer Eric Whitaker called Sleep. Voces 8 singing there. I suppose music is not intended to be slept to, but to be heard. So maybe that's why there's not that much music written about sleep. But we do have another couple of examples here. And then one of the string quartets by Felix Mendelssohn. Stay tuned for that. The English-born, later American composer and professional violist Rebecca Clark wrote a piece called Morpheus after the god of sleep. And here is that composition with Helen Callis, viola, and Robert McDonald, piano.

Helen Callis performing on the viola with Robert McDonald at the piano, and music by the first professional female violist in England. Her name is Rebecca Clark. That is inspired by the god of sleep, Morpheus. Here's another piece, or actually part of a piece, which describes sleep very vividly, I think. It comes from the opera Atys by Jean-Baptiste Lully, and it's called simply Le Sommeil, or The Sleep. And this from a complete recording of the opera with Les Arts Florissants, conducted by William Christie.

think I know of another piece that more accurately musically depicts sleep than that. From Atys, the opera by Jean-Baptiste Lully, Les Arts Florissants, William Christie conducting that part, which is called Le Sommeil, or Sleep. Laura Downs plays this by Florence Price. It's called Child Asleep.

Child Asleep by the African-American composer Florence Price. That was Laura Downs, piano. And now we hear the Pacifica String Quartet from the recordings of all of the music for that ensemble, two violins, viola, and cello, by Felix Mendelssohn. Here is his String Quartet No. 2 in A minor, Opus 13.

By the time Felix Mendelssohn wrote that music in 1827, he was a very, very seasoned composer of 18. That was his string quartet number 2 in A minor, and it was recorded by the Pacifica Quartet. As a very seasoned composer at 18, he was perhaps, arguably so, the greatest child prodigy of all time, as he was writing some true masterpieces even before he got to writing that quartet we just heard. Later in life, he wrote a series of songs without words for solo piano, and here is one of the opus

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0: Chopin's third impromptu, played by Charles Richard Amenin.

Canadian pianist Charles Richard Amelin has brought us one of the impromptus, improvised-like pieces, the impromptu number 3, opus 51 of Chopin. Peter Van de Graaff is my name. We're going to listen to music by one of the great pianists of the early 19th century, Johann Nepomuk Hummel, in one of his piano sonatas. We also have some Bach coming up, one of the orchestral suites. We'll get to that in just a moment or two. Here's a piece by a composer from Austria from the early 18th century, Johann Heinrich Schmelzer. This is called Polish Bagpipes, and the New London Concert is conducted by Philip Pickett.

Philip Pickett, New London Consort, and Polish Bagpipes by Johann Heinrich Schmelzer of 18th century Austria. From there, we turn to music of Bach. This is the second of his orchestral suites and the only one which has a prominent solo instrument featured. It's almost a suite, concerto. This is Lion Lifer with the Chicago's Music of the Baroque and Thomas Wickman, the conducting the second orchestral suite of Bach.

Bach before we turn to a piano sonata by a Beethoven contemporary. This is by Samuel Scheidt right now. It's an intrada, an entrance piece, as performed in this transcription by American Brass Quintet.

American brass quintet Intrada by Samuel Scheidt. Here's music by a composer who had among his teachers both Mozart and Haydn. He was a friend of Beethoven and Goethe. He followed Haydn as the head of music for the Esterházy family. He taught Mendelssohn. Schubert was so moved by his playing that he wanted to dedicate his last three piano sonatas to him. His name is Johann Nepomuk Hummel, very influential pianist and composer, and one of the greatest of his day. He was born in 1778, lived to 1837. Here is his third piano sonata in F minor. Ian Hobson is pianist.

That's music by one of the most influential composers and pianists of his day, the very late 18th and early 19th centuries. His name is Johann Nepomuk Hummel, born in Bratislava in 1778. That was his piano sonata number 3, dating from 1807, one of his 6 piano sonatas, and Ian Hobson was the pianist. Here's a toccata. Usually toccatas are for the keyboard, but this one is for brass. Not an arrangement. This was actually composed for brass ensemble by the American composer Edmund Haynes, and it's played by the Chicago Brass Quintet.

0: Edmund Haynes wrote that music. I have only seen that piece by him. I'm sure he wrote more, but that's been recorded a number of times. Favorite of quintets, a toccata.
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0: My name is Peter Van de Graaff. I'm going to play for you some music inspired by and arrangements of folk music. Some variations on a theme coming up. And specifically, by the way, English folk song. We're going to listen to the English folk song suite of Rayfon Williams in just a few minutes. And later on, one of the great, great symphonies of Joseph Haydn, his 97th, one of the London symphonies. Right now we have this arrangement, which is made by Edward T. Chapman. Now, there is an English actor named Edward Chapman, born just within a year of this musician, but it's not the same person. And he made this arrangement of a traditional tune called The Three Ravens. It has the traditional chorus of down-a-down, hey-down-derry, etc. This is a performance by the Cambridge Singers, directed by John Rutter.

a performance by the Cambridge Singers, directed by John Rutter, and an arrangement made by Edward T. Chapman of the English folk song The Three Ravens. We have some more English folk songs and variations even on English folk song coming up. Ray Vaughan Williams was a composer who took great interest in English folk song, and he wrote, among many other folk song-inspired pieces, the English Folk Song Suite. There's a march, which is based on the tune 17 Come Sunday, intermezzo, which is based on My Bonnie Boy, and then another march based on folk songs from Somerset. Here is Jerry Junkin to conduct the University of Texas Wind Ensemble.

Jerry Junkin and the University of Texas Wind Ensemble with that music arranged by Rayfon Williams, the English Folk Song Suite. Before we get to a Haydn London Symphony, here's another English folk song arrangement. It was made by a man who was a great flutist in the 19th century. His name is Louis Drouet, born in 1792, and he wrote these introduction and variations on the very famous British folk song, Believe Me If All Those Endearing Young Charms. Mark Growell's flute, Catherine Michel harp, and these variations on that tune.

Mark Growles, flute, Catherine Michel, harp, introduction and variations on an English folk tune by Louis Drouet. This is a song by English composer John Ireland, In Boyhood.

John Mark Ainslie was the tenor, Graham Johnson the pianist, and that song by John Ireland. Text by A.E. Houseman. It's called In Boyhood. Here's one of the so-called London symphonies now by Joseph Haydn, Symphony No. 97 in C major. No subtitle attached to this particular one. We hear the English Chamber Orchestra conducted by Geoffrey Tate.

One of that collection of 12 symphonies that came at the end of the career of Joseph Haydn, known as the London Symphonies, that was the 97th Symphony with English Chamber Orchestra and Geoffrey Tate. Haydn always experimenting. In the slow movement of that piece, Haydn specifies that the strings should play sul ponticello, playing on the bridge, not the part that where the bow normally plays, just for an eerie kind of sound effect. This is by English composer Roger Quilter, The Fuchsia Tree.

0: Originally a song, one of many, by the English composer Roger Quilter. It's called The Fuchsia Tree, and a performance by the transcriber, that's Stephen Huff.
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0: The featured work ahead is going to be the Khachaturian Violin Concerto. And we have some lullabies, first of all. Let's begin with one by the American composer John Corigliano. Let me quote him. He said, this is called, by the way, Lullaby for Natalie. And he said, Natalie is the child of Anna Kiko Myers. Her husband asked me to write a short work for Anne to play, honoring her yet unborn child. And here is that work with Anna Kiko Myers, London Symphony, conducted by Leonard Slatkin.

a piece called Lullaby for Natalie, Natalie being the daughter of violinist Ann Akiko Myers. And that's music by American composer John Corigliano. Ms. Myers performing there with the London Symphony Orchestra. The conductor was Leonard Slatkin. Lullabies and then Khachaturian Violin Concerto. Here's the lullaby or cradle song, Berceuse by Chopin. Vivi Suryadi is the pianist.

pianist was Vibi Suryadi, and the composer was Chopin. That was the cradle song, The Berceuse. Here is a lullaby by the 19th century cellist composer David Popper. And Janos Starker is the cellist, joined by pianist Shigeo Neriki.

Alfred Popper wrote that music, calling it the Vegan Lied, the Cradle Song. Janos Starker was the cellist, and Shigeo Neriki was the pianist. This is the Cradle Song to end all Cradle Songs. It's by Brahms.

course, the lullaby by Brahms with Ann-Sophie von Otter and Bengt Forsberg piano. Let's hear now this major work from 1940 by the Armenian composer Aram Khachaturian. It's interesting that Khachaturian did not begin studying music till the age of 19. This was composed in 1940, so the composer was 37 when he wrote this, dedicated it to David Oistrakh, who gave the premiere that year, immediately very successful internationally. Here was Rachel Barton Pine with the Royal Scottish National Orchestra, Teddy Abrams the conductor, and Khachaturian's Violin Concerto.

We've heard a performance by Rachel Barton Pine, violin, the Royal Scottish National Orchestra, conducted by Teddy Abrams, music from 1940 by the Armenian composer Aram Khachaturian. It won the Stalin Prize that year for music, and it was the only violin concerto by Khachaturian. Here's Rachel Barton Pine again, now playing all by herself this music by Bach. This comes from the solo violin Partita, or Suite No. 3. It's a dance called a bourée.

0: there again, Rachel Barton Pine Violin, with some very famous music of Bach from the Solo Violin Partita No. 3 in E, the Bourée.
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0: We're going to hear in just a few minutes a set of variations on a theme by Gluck. And I thought we'd first hear a famous theme by Gluck. This is from Orpheus and Eurydice, What Will I Do Without My Eurydice, sung by Denise Graves.

The Munich Radio Orchestra accompanying their mezzo-soprano Denise Graves, Maurizio Barbacini conducting, Che farò senza Euridice, from Gluck's Orpheus and Eurydice. I'm Peter Van de Graaff. I hope you'll stay tuned. We'll be listening to, as a featured work, the First Symphony, the Poem of the Forest, by Albert Roussel. Right now we have some music by Mozart from 1783, an interesting work because it was in front of Gluck that Mozart improvised a set of variations on Gluck's tune Unser dummer Pöbel meint. And Mozart went on to write down what he remembered from his improvisation. And we have these variations now by Mozart on a theme of Gluck played by Carl Engel.

Carl Engel was at the piano there. Music by Mozart, his variations on a tune by Gluck. And we have a bit of music of Gluck here from his opera Armide, a dance of Musette, conducted by Fritz Mahler and played by the Hartford Symphony.

A little dance, a musette from Armide by Gluck. Fritz Mahler conducted there the Hartford Symphony Orchestra. We now have a major work by the French composer Albert Roussel. This is the first of his four symphonies. It was composed in 1906, and it's called The Poem of the Forest. And it takes you through a year in the forest, each movement depicting various seasons, beginning with winter and then ending with fall. Here's Marek Janowski conducting the Radio France Philharmonic.

French composer Albert Roussel wrote that music. It was his Symphony No. 1, music dating from 1906. So he was about 37 when he wrote that. It's known as the Poem of the Forest. Marek Janowski directed the Radio France Philharmonic Orchestra, and that's a work which takes us through a year in the forest, depicting its moods through winter, spring, summer, and fall. This is the Halle Orchestra, directed by Sir John Barbarolli. We're going to hear just a bit of music from an early opera by Handel, one of his very first, called Rodrigo, The Dances of Bourrée.

0: The Halley Orchestra, led by Sir John Barbarelli. That's a dance of Bourret from the opera by George Frederick Handel called Rodrigo.
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0: Peter Van de Graaff here. Was there ever a composer who loved the form of theme and variations as much as Beethoven? I don't think so. We're going to hear a set of variations by Beethoven right now on an aria by Giovanni Paisiello, contemporary of Mozart and principally an operatic composer. This is Alfred Rendel, pianist.

Variations by Beethoven on an aria by Giovanni Paisiello. Quante più bello, how much more handsome he is. That was pianist Alfred Brendel. We have a mandolin concerto to hear right now. Mandolin, a plucked instrument. It's tuned just like a violin. Then we have a guitar concerto to hear, another plucked instrument. This is by Giovanni Paisiello, an E-flat major mandolin concerto with Ugo Orlandi and I Solisti Veneti, conducted by Claudio Scimone.

Ugo Orlandi played the mandolin there with I Soristi Veneti, directed by Claudio Simone. E-flat major concerto by Giovanni Paisiello. This is now a guitar concerto by a man who was a great guitarist. Ferdinando Carulli is his name, another Italian here. This is late 18th, early 19th century music. We have Kazuhito Yamashita, guitarist, with the Leos Janacek Chamber Orchestra and this Concerto in A by Carulli.

Music from the early 19th century by Ferdinando Carulli. That was his Guitar Concerto in A, played by Kazuhito Yamashita, who soloed with the Leos Janacek Chamber Orchestra. And that brought to mind, of course, the music of Leos Janacek, which has nothing to do with what we've been hearing, except that that was the name of the orchestra that just performed. We're going to listen now to some dances by Janacek, who took an early interest in folk music. In fact, his wanderings into the countryside of Moravia and Slovakia preceded those, famously, of Kodály and Bartók. He collected, did Janacek, folk people singing and dancing, recordings of them, and then transcribed.

The Saw Dance from the Moravian Dances by Jana Cech, played by Michal Rudy. We're going to hear now the Lahian Dances. It's a collection of six dances gathered early in the career of Lajos Janáček and orchestrated by the composer. Their performance here is by the Slovak Radio Symphony Orchestra of Bratislava. The conductor is Ondrej Lenard. The Lahian Dances by Janáček.

Those are the Lachian Dances by Leos Janacek, which he gathered and then arranged early in his career. We heard the Slovak Radio Symphony Orchestra of Bratislava, and the conductor there was Ondrej Lenard. The second last of those is called Celadinsky, or Celadinsky, and this is an arrangement for piano of Janacek of that same piece.

0: Michal Rudi played the Chelyadinsky, one of the Moravian dances or Lachian dances by Leos Janáček.
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0: A couple of pieces here for you by the Hungarian composer Ernst von Dohnányi. We begin with his 1920 composition, The Pastoral, recorded by Bálint Vászonyi.

The composer of that music was a classmate of Bela Bartok, but they wrote very differently. Ernst von Dohnányi is his name, and in 1920 he wrote that little piano piece called Pastoral. We're going to hear more from Dohnányi in just a moment. That recording was by pianist Badint Vasonyi. I'm Peter van de Graaff. We have symphonic minutes, a few of them actually. And we're going to begin with this suite for orchestra by Ernst von Dohnányi, written in 1933, called simply Symphonic Minutes. It's a suite in five movements. There's a caprice, a rhapsody, a scherzo, theme and variations, and a rather exhilarating rondo to conclude. This is the Buffalo Philharmonic. Joanne Folletta is the conductor.

So music by Ernst von Dohnányi called Symphonic Minutes, a suite for orchestra, Buffalo Philharmonic and Joanne Folletta performed. Here's another musical minute, as this is called La Minute Exquise, the exquisite minute. It's actually inspired by a line from a poem by Paul Verlaine called L'heure Exquise, the exquisite hour. But no, this is the exquisite minute. And it's by Richard Dubugnon. It's played by Yanina Janssen, violin, and Itamar Golan is the pianist.

Some music by a French composer named Richard Dubugnon. It's called La Minute Exquise, the Exquisite Minute. And that was Janina Janssen, violin, and Itamar Golan, piano. Well, we've been listening to musical minutes. We have to hear this, really. This is Peter Vispelvay, cello, Paolo Giacometti, piano, and a transcription of a famous minute piece by Chopin.

arranged by Carl Davidov and originally for piano, of course, by Chopin, the so-called minute waltz, taking about a minute, 39 seconds in that recording, with Peter Vispelvay, cello, Paolo Giacometti, piano. Peter Vispelvay is the cellist now in a real standard in the cello orchestra literature. This is the Cello Concerto No. 1 in A minor by Camille Saint-Saëns with the Bremen German Chamber Philharmonic. And Daniel Seppitz is the leader again. Cellist Peter Vispelvay.

Peter Vispelvay, cello, and the Bremen German Chamber Philharmonic, Daniel Sipitz, the conductor. That's the first cello concerto by Camille Saint-Saëns. Contemporary of Saint-Saëns now, Jacques Offenbach, but writing in a light-hearted vein. This is the Ballet of the Snowflakes from the operetta The Voyage to the Moon by Offenbach with the musicians of the Louvre.

That is from an operetta after Jules Verne, The Voyage to the Moon. The operetta is by Jacques Offenbach, and we heard the Ballet of the Snowflakes. Mark Minkowski conducted. It's interesting because that was a period instrument ensemble performing, the musicians of the Louvre. A little more ballet music by Jacques Offenbach, although he didn't write it as a ballet. This is drawn from some operetta arranged by Manuel Rosenthal. We listen to this from Gaieté Parisienne. And Boston Pops conducted by Arthur Fiedler here.

0: Little dance from Gaieté Parisienne, arranged by Manuel Rosenthal from music of Jacques Offenbach, Boston Parps, and Arthur Fiedler.
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Good morning. I'm Jennifer Pettis, and I'm happy you can share this time with me. We have hours of fine music ahead of us. Thank you for joining me this Saturday morning on KHFM.

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We'll begin with Richard Hickox conducting the Northern Sinfonia. Here is La Calinda by Frederick Delius.

Richard Hickox conducting the Northern Sinfonia, La Calinda by Frederick Delius. 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I'm Brand Stevens. Mozart published three piano concertos as Kerschel 107. Well, actually, they weren't cataloged originally with his works. Composed in either 1765 or 1771, they're all based on sonatas by Johann Christian Bach, so they're not technically original works. Here is the Concerto in D Major, Kerschel 107, number 1, by Mozart. Murray Pariah is pianist and conductor of the English Chamber Orchestra.

0: Murray Pariah, pianist and conductor, and the English Chamber Orchestra performing the Piano Concerto, Kerschel 107 No. 1 by Wolfgang Amadeus Mozart. Mozart's The Magic Flute opens July 4th at the Santa Fe Opera this season, and today Kathleen Rich will host two of the stars of The Magic Flute, Will Liverman and Joelle Harvey, who play Papageno and Pamina, also Karen Schallingho and Jonathan Burton from Madama Butterfly. 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Coming up next, Camerata Cologne plays music of Telemann.
1: Katerina Ismailova is one of opera's most complex and tragic figures. Trapped in a loveless marriage and crushed by cruelty and oppression, she is driven to acts of shocking violence, only to be ultimately destroyed by her passions. I'm Lisa Flynn. It's Shostakovich's powerful and heartbreaking Lady Macbeth of Mtsensk from La Scala in Milan. 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

Camerata Cologne performed the Trio No. 3 for violin, oboe, and continuo by Georg Philipp Telemann. 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Astor Piazzolla was born in Argentina. His parents moved him to New York at the age of 4, but his homeland was never far away. He grew up listening to his father's tango records and composed his first tango when he was 11. He basically invented a new form, Nuevo Tango, which melded classical music and techniques with the tango. And the piece we'll hear now is called The Four Seasons. It's not really an homage to Vivaldi's The Four Seasons. We'll hear Winter and Summer from Piazzolla's The Four Seasons, performed by guitarist Manuel Barrueco.

0: Guitarist Manuel Barrueco performed Winter and Summer from Astor Piazzolla's The Four Seasons. Have you checked out KHFM on Facebook and Instagram? 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

The King's Noise performed an aria by Thomas Simpson. 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I'm Brent Stevens. At the top of the 8 o'clock hour, Garrick Olson plays music of Frédéric Chopin for piano and orchestra. We'll have music for violin and orchestra by Franz Schubert and an arrangement, an unusual one, of a cello sonata by George Frédéric Handel. I'm Brent Stevens. Thanks for joining me.

Pianist Jorge Federico Osorio performed that mazurka in B-flat major by Manuel Maria Ponce. 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And you know what? The summer season is starting, so people are coming from all over to listen to the Santa Fe Opera and the Santa Fe Chamber Music Festival and Desert Corral. 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

Norbert Kraft performed that Menuet by Fernando Soar. I'm Brent Stevens, and I'm your host here on Saturday mornings on KHFM. We have Garrick Olson playing music of Frédéric Chopin coming up at the top of the hour.

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2: Welcome to the 8 o'clock hour here on KHFM, your home for classical music in New Mexico. I'm Brent Stevens. I'm your host here this morning. Look, I know weekends are busy. Maybe you have errands to run, people to see. Well, you can come and go as you please. I'll be here when you get back. We begin this hour with music of Frédéric Chopin. Chopin arrived in Paris in 1831. Immediately became a part of fashionable society, playing in salons. He preferred the intimate settings. He had brought to Paris with him his only two piano concertos. Here is the second movement of his concerto number one, marked Larghetto and titled Romance. Garrick Olson is the soloist with Cachemire's Chord and the Warsaw Philharmonic Orchestra.

Gary Colson, soloist Kazimierz Kord, conducting the Warsaw Philharmonic Orchestra. That was the second movement of Chopin's Piano Concerto No. 1. We are listener-supported, 95.5 KHFM. We've been bringing classical music to radio audiences in New Mexico since 1954. Now we have a work for violin and orchestra by Franz Schubert, his Concertstück, performed by Gidon Kremer and the Chamber Orchestra of Europe.

0: Gidon Kremer and the Chamber Orchestra of Europe performed the Concertstück for violin and orchestra by Franz Schubert. Here at KHFM, we love to interact with our listeners, and if you've got something to share with us, why not use the app? 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
0: Mike Harriott is a Canadian trumpeter, soloist, orchestral soloist, arranger, and composer, known as a multi-instrumentalist. And since 2018, he's had a collaboration with his wife, the cellist Afra Harnoy. So here is Mike Harriott in his arrangement, and he's playing multiple instruments. Afra Harnoy solo cello. This is the Cello Sonata No. 3 by George Frederick Handel.

0: Cellist Ofra Harnoy and Mike Harriott, multi-instrumentalist and arranger of that Cello Sonata No. 3 by George Frideric Handel. Handel's Rodelinda is one of the five operas at Santa Fe this summer, and you know what? You could come to an opening night with us. 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Look for the Opera Lovers page under Listen and Watch. I'm Brant Stevens. I'm actually hosting Rodelinda, so you just might win a pair of tickets to that opening night and get to sit with me. 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

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I'm Brand Stevens. At the top of the hour, Yehudi Menuhin conducts the Royal Philharmonic Orchestra, a work by Edward Elgar that premiered on this day in history. We'll have music for guitar, arranged for guitar by Johann Sebastian Bach, and a string quartet by Charles Ives, which draws on his experience in the church. All that coming up in the 9 o'clock hour. I'm Brand Stevens. Thanks for joining me, and stay tuned.

The Kashmiri Song from Five Songs of Lawrence Hope by Henry Burley. Paul Sanchez, pianist. The baritone was Will Liverman. And you can hear Will Liverman in just a little more than an hour singing live from Santa Fe. It's the 10 at 10 here on KHFM and streaming live at khfm.org.

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2: I'm Brent Stevens. If you're just tuning in, thanks for joining us on this Saturday, June 20th, 2026. I'm here with you for another hour because at 10 o'clock, live from Unit B in Santa Fe, Kathleen Rich hosts the 10 at 10 and she welcomes stars of the Santa Fe Opera. You are sure going to want to tune in for that. We begin this hour with music of Edward Elgar. He had a great success with Enigma Variations. The next year, a failure, The Dream of Garanchus, a work for voices and orchestra. And he was so depressed, he railed against God. But he got a commission from the Royal Philharmonic Society, and as he described his new piece, cheerful and London-y, stout and stakey, honest, healthy, humorous and strong, but not vulgar. The piece was his Cockney Overture, the Cockaigne Overture, and Elgar conducted the first performance on June 20th, 1901. Here's Yehudi Menuhin conducting the Royal Philharmonic Orchestra, Cockaigne Overture by Edward Elgar.

Cockaigne Overture, Cockney Overture by Edward Elgar. Yehudi Menuhin conducted the Royal Philharmonic Orchestra. The Royal Philharmonic Society commissioned that work from Edward Elgar, and the composer conducted it for the first time at Queen's Hall, London, June 20th, 1901. We are listener-supported 95.5 KHFM Classical Public Radio. I'm Bran Stevens. Here's guitarist Andres Segovia with the Sarabande from Bach's Cello Suite No. 3.

0: Andres Segovia performed Saraband from the Cello Suite No. 3 by Johann Sebastian Bach. I'm Bryn Stevens. Thank you so much for joining me on this Saturday morning. We have great music coming up, including a string quartet by Charles Ives. And, of course, at 10 o'clock, thanks to our sponsor, Mind the Gap Fund, the 10 at 10 series continues. Our live concert series today from Unit B in Santa Fe, Kathleen Rich will host Stars of the Santa Fe Opera. Music of Charles Ives coming up.
1: 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You'll also hear Magnus Lindberg's companion piece for Baer's concerto, based on the same Lutheran chorale, and the ballet that changed Igor Stravinsky's life and almost changed his name. That's next time with the San Francisco Symphony.
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0: American composer Charles Ives was a church organist, and he brought hymn tunes into this first string quartet, in some cases adapting music he'd composed for services. The movements are titled Chorale, Prelude, Offertory, and Postlude, and the quartet has the shape of a Protestant service, and the hymns that Ives chose to weave into it reflect that spirit, focusing on contemplation and redemption and hope for an afterlife, and the outer movements, hymns that call the worshipers to action. Here's the Emerson String Quartet performing Charles Ives' String Quartet No. 1.

0: The Emerson String Quartet performing String Quartet No. 1 by Charles Ives. I'm Brent Stevens. Thank you for joining me here on KHFM, your home for classical music in New Mexico. After the break, pianist Evgeny Kisin plays music of Franz Schubert.
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Pianist Evgeny Kisin performing Der Erlkönig by Franz Schubert. And that just about does it for me for this Saturday morning. 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I'm Brent Stevens. At the top of the hour, live from Unit B in Santa Fe, it's the 10 at 10 on KHFM, brought to you by the Mind the Gap Fund. And today, Kathleen Rich will host Stars of the Santa Fe Opera. Speaking of opera, from La Scala today, Shostakovich's Lady Macbeth of Mstigansk. That's at 11 o'clock. And Amanda Talley is subbing for Amy in the afternoons today. I'm back again tomorrow at 1 o'clock. Whatever you're doing with the rest of your weekend, and I certainly hope some of that can be staying tuned for the 10 at 10, we have plenty of fine music for you 24 hours a day. Stay tuned and stay well.

0: 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This broadcast is coming to you live from Unit B in Santa Fe, New Mexico. I'm Kathleen Rich. These live concerts celebrate KHFM's threefold mission, playing great music on air, supporting the local classical music ecosystem, including arts organizations and the individual performers who make it possible for them to exist, and
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0: education. We are grateful to the Placitas Artist Series and Santa Fe Pro Musica for providing door prizes for our live audience. KHFM's longtime friends and supporters Penelope Pinland and Vern Stanford provided refreshments for the live audience. The 2026 season of the 10 at 10 is sponsored by a generous contribution from the Mind the Gap Fund. For today's concert, we are thrilled to welcome stars of the Santa Fe Opera's 2026 season. From Puccini's Madama Butterfly, Cho-Cho San, or Karen Choling Ho, and B.F. Pinkerton, Jonathan Burton. And from Mozart's The Magic Flute, Will Liverman, who sings Papageno, and Joel Harvey, who sings Pamina. The casts are accompanied by pianist John Arida. These talented artists will perform selections from those operas and give us a preview of two operas scheduled in the 2027 season. In Puccini's Madama Butterfly, a Japanese girl sacrifices her heritage for the American dream when a naval officer chooses her for his bride. The role of the Japanese girl, Cho-Cho-san, is soprano Karen Choling Ho's signature role. Karen has performed at the Metropolitan Opera, San Francisco Opera, and Carnegie Hall, and played Cho-Cho-san with Opera Philadelphia, Boston Lyric Opera, and Virginia Opera. This summer, she adds the Santa Fe Opera to that list in her company debut. Please welcome Karen Choling Ho. So Karen, when was the first time you sang the role of Cho-Cho-san? Was it Philadelphia or earlier?
2: It's earlier, back in 2022 with Hawaii, Hawaii Opera Theater.
0: Okay, yes. And what changes, obviously, besides the concept and direction and colleagues, changes from production to production for you in this role?
2: From very beginning, I feel like Butterfly is a love story, mainly. But now I think evolved to, I focused on the motherhood and the sacrifice she made for her own her son and herself.
0: Absolutely.
2: Yeah, so yeah. It's different.
0: It's different every time. I understand that. Let's get to the music. So Karen and pianist John are going to perform the beautiful aria Un bel di vedremo from Giacomo Puccini's Madama Butterfly.

0: You just heard soprano Karen Scholling-Ho and pianist John Arita perform Un bel di vedremo from Giacomo Puccini's Madama Butterfly. Get back up here, Karen. I have one more question for you. You're not done yet. Since you've sung this aria many times, what changes in the preparation? And I am going to point out, you were at a very different elevation, maybe, than other performing arenas. So what changes in the prep when you come to a certain elevation that you haven't experienced before? What do you have to do to change the aria up? Is there breathing changing, or you just get used to it?
1: Mainly for myself, mm-hmm. there's no change.
0: Wow!
1: I think I'm very blessed. I don't feel like much effective
0: that
1: on
0: is
1: me
0: wonderful.
1: Of the altitude.
0: That's no, don't be apologetic. Yeah. That is amazing. I have friends who come here and they like have incredible breath support, and then after two notes, they want to fall on the floor. So, you are very.
1: Everyone warned me before I came here. They were like, oh, drink lots of water. Mm-hmm. If you need, go buy some oxygen, you know. Maybe you'll need it. I was like, okay. And then I was like.
0: And then you got here, you're like, no big deal. Well, kudos to you.
1: I drink lots of water, though.
0: That water is always a good thing. Mm-hmm. Okay, now you may sit down, Karen. Thank you. Once again, Karen Scholling-Ho. So now, tenor Jonathan Burton was last seen at the Santa Fe Opera as Cavaradossi in the 2023 production of Tosca. Jonathan is celebrated for his performances in a wide range of roles at opera houses across the United States, including Lyric Opera of Chicago, Austin Opera, and Washington National Opera. He was a protege of Lorne Mazel and sang with him in multiple productions at the Castleton Festival. Jonathan sings the role of B.F. Pinkerton in Puccini's Madama Butterfly. Please welcome Jonathan Burton. So, Jonathan, have you sung Pinkerton before?
2: I have. I think this is production 10 Ooh. Or 11 for me.
0: So you know it kind of well.
2: I get booed a lot.
0: Oh, yeah. No. Yeah. Well, that was my follow-up. He isn't the most sympathetic character. Poor Pinkerton. How do you view his motivations?
2: There's always this tense week in the first part of rehearsal where I never shut up trying to sell him to the director. It's like, you know, if you think about it...
0: Yeah, let's give him a chance.
2: No, it's tough. You know, I feel like my job for Pinkerton, as in a lot of things in theater, is to give an audience something that they can think about, something they can relate to. Maybe we know people like him. Maybe we've been in a situation where we acted impulsively and didn't think about other people or think about the future or other cultures or respecting things. Mm-hmm. So we watch him learn a very painful lesson. And I like to think he turns around and becomes a force of good in the world after he leaves and we
0: after
2: boo.
0: You get booed.
2: Yes.
0: Awesome. Okay. Well, I kind of like that idea. Well, let's hear his big aria, Addio Fiorito Azil. And once again, Jonathan Burton is accompanied by pianist John Arita.

0: Gonorrhea, performing Addio Fiorito Azil from Giacomo Puccini's Madama Butterfly. You can, yes, you may sit down. You're okay. Yes, for just a minute, take a sip of water or something. I want to talk to this fine man here, the pianist John Arita, so pick up that mic. Good morning, John.
1: Good morning.
0: Don't look scared. I just want the audience, how long have you played for the Santa Fe Opera?
1: This is my fifth season here at the Santa Fe Opera.
0: Fifth

0: Season. Wow, that's wonderful. Can you describe shortly your workload throughout a season? What does it look like?
1: Shortly.
0: I know that's tricky.
1: I'll give you a quick rundown of what my jobs were last summer. Okay. So I ended up being the only pianist on a production. So I played every single rehearsal for that production. Had 6 hours of rehearsal a day, plus an additional opera I was assigned to as well. That started rehearsals right after that, in addition to playing audition for the apprentices, in addition to coaching apprentices, in addition to taking on outside work with principals who are working on additional roles coming up, in addition to doing recordings for people who need to send in applications or for competitions.
0: I said shortly, John, shortly.
1: It's a rigorous job, a rigorous summer, but
0: it sounds like
1: I just like making music, so it's very fulfilling for me.
0: That's wonderful. Well, thank you for taking time out of that very busy schedule for being here today. So since we've heard from them individually, let's invite Karen Cholingho and Jonathan Burton back up to join John Arita to perform all together, and they will be singing the Act 1 love duet, Vogliatemi Bene.

You just heard Karen Cho-Ling-Ho and Jonathan Burton, accompanied by John Arita, in the love duet Vogliatemi Bene from Giacomo Puccini's Madama Butterfly. And if that is any indication of what we're in store for, oh my goodness, imagine with costumes and set and just the lovely setting of Santa Fe Opera. I have to say, you got our dear Brent Stevens over here. He's dabbing his tears. So beautiful. Thank you so much for that. I'm Kathleen Rich, and this is your home for classical music in New Mexico, 95.5 KHFM. 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Today, we welcome stars of the Santa Fe Opera performing live at our first time here at Unit B in Santa Fe. 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

0: 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So now, the second production of the Santa Fe Opera's 2020 season is Mozart's The Magic Flute. Prince Tamino and Papageno embark on a magical quest to save the Princess Pamina. Our next guest, soprano Joelle Harvey, has performed with the New York Philharmonic, Houston Grand Opera, New York City Opera, and the Los Angeles Philharmonic. At the Metropolitan Opera, Joelle made her Metropolitan Opera debut in the role of Pamina in the holiday version of Mozart's The Magic Flute. And this summer, she makes her Santa Fe Opera debut in the role. Please welcome Joelle Harvey. So, Joelle, we talked with Karen and Jonathan about characterization. Yes, please, please, you're going to speak now. How do you approach Pamina? I mean, personally, I always feel like she's the straight man for everybody else in the opera. Do you think she's passive or a victim or just subtle? Or what's your take on Pamina?
1: I think I feel differently about it from day to day. I'm a 41-year-old menopausal woman, perimenopausal, excuse me.
0: I feel you. Yes.
1: So the idea of playing a, you know, sort of mid-teens girl is for whom everything is so dramatic.
0: Yes.
1: It's high highs and low lows.
0: Yes.
1: And so just kind of trying to get back to that place is sometimes a challenge. Not coming at it from my personal point of view.
0: Of course.
1: And rather, you know, just thinking about Pamina and the trials, literal trials in the opera and tribulations that she has been through, having a bad mom and no dad.
0: That's an understatement about a mother. If my mom, who's here in the audience, told me, here, kill this person and here's a knife, I don't know how I'd feel about that. So yes, I can imagine day to day it changes. Well, let's now hear from you, the aria, Now That I Know Love Has Vanished. And once again, Joelle Harvey is accompanied by John Arida.

0: you stay put. Come back here. I love doing this. For those listening in, you just heard soprano Joelle Harvey and pianist John Arita perform the aria Now I Know That Love Has Vanished from Wolfgang Amadeus Mozart's The Magic Flute. So, our astute audience might have noticed something a bit different about your aria. It wasn't in German, which we usually expect. Can you tell us a little bit about this new translation and why it's necessary for this production?
1: So this production is set sort of the time of Jane Austen. So it makes sense that it would be in English. I think also for an American audience, as long as we are doing our jobs and you can understand what we're singing, it's just more accessible for it to be in English and you don't have to keep an eye on the super titles or wherever they happen to be quite so well. I think coming to any new translation, so the previous productions that I've done of The Magic Flute have been the truncated holiday version at the Met, and so that is so deeply embedded in my brain that I think for many of us in this production, we've done the Met as well, and it's hard to remember this one.
0: It's almost like a different language, right?
1: Yes, sometimes it does. And, you know, maybe it's a different vowel and your brain wants to do this vowel, but it's this vowel instead. And so we're finding our way through it. And Jeremy Sams, who did the translation, as well as our director, Christopher, and the conductor, Harry, have been really amenable to any little changes that we might need to make.
0: No one wants to hear a high C on an E.
1: No.
0: Yeah, that wouldn't be
1: or
0: good.
1: Sing it.
0: Yeah. Now you may sit down. Former Santa Fe Opera apprentice singer Will Liverman won a Grammy for Best Opera Recording in 2023 and was nominated for a 2026 Grammy for Best Classical Compendium. He was the co-composer and star of The Factotum, which premiered at Lyric Opera of Chicago in 2023. Will made history as the first ever Black Papageno in the Metropolitan Opera's 2019 production of The Magic Flute, and he returns to Santa Fe this summer as Papageno. Please welcome Will Liverman. Have you noticed they look a little nervous when they walk up? I hope I'm not, you know, stressing you out too much. Will, was the 2019 Met Papageno the first time you had played the role?
2: Actually, I did the role for the first time the year before at Central City for the first time.
0: Okay, New York City. And have you played it since, or is it this first time back?
2: I've done it a few times, the Met holiday production, and just recently kind of a semi-staged production at St. Louis Symphony.
0: Okay, yeah. And so what was your process in deciding on how to play this very well-known, loved character, Birdcello / Bird / comic relief?
2: Right, there's a lot going on.
0: I know.
2: I think the more that I do it, the more that I want to try to find ways to make Papageno genuine, because I think that's where the comedy lives, versus trying to make him clownish.
0: Like a buffoon, yeah.
2: Yeah, because he really, you know, is just a human with basic needs that are relatable, and I think, and he's just outspoken and uncomplicated.
0: Maybe not a social filter.
2: There. Exactly.
0: Yeah, okay, got it. Well, let's hear his needs here. So Will, joined once again by our fabulous pianist, John Arita, will sing, I'm going to get the English right, "I'm sure that there could never be a more contented man than me." Will, take it away.

0: Thank you. You just heard Will Liverman and pianist John Arita perform "I'm Sure That There Could Never Be a More Contented Man Than Me" from Mozart's opera The Magic Flute. So we're now going to invite soprano Joelle Harvey back up to join Will, and going to ask you to sing a duet. It's only fair, okay? So could you describe what's happening, your character's emotions, and maybe what the audience will be seeing during the piece you're about to hear?
1: You'll be seeing some stuff that you won't be seeing today, which is us dancing.
0: Oh, what? Okay, well.
1: And I think that this duet kind of formalizes Pamina and Papageno's friendship, which is a very quick formalization. They've only known each other for a few minutes prior to this. But I think that they're singing about love. And they both, that's what they both mm-hmm. really, really are searching for, I think.
0: Yes. And when we talked earlier, Will, y'all had mentioned pantomime and magic. Can you talk a little bit about what we can expect in this production?
2: Yeah, I think for me, with how I think about pantomime, I think it's more of an invitation and inviting the audience in to be a part of the performance mm-hmm. versus us like giving them performance. They're just, you know, a part of it and experiencing the journey along with us.
0: Oh, that's yeah. wonderful. Okay, so a visual spectacle. For sure. Okay, so from Act 1 of Mozart's The Magic Flute.

0: You just heard soprano Joelle Harvey and baritone Will Liverman in A Man in Search of Truth and Beauty from Wolfgang Amadeus Mozart's The Magic Flute, and I didn't even miss the dancing. So I'm excited to see that next time. Thank you so much. If you are enjoying these selections, why not come to the Santa Fe Opera on us? 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Tickets are on sale for the Opera's 2026 season, but it is never too early to start thinking about your 2027 summer plans. Tickets for the 2027 season are also on sale at santafeopera.org. For the remainder of our concert this morning, we will hear selections from the opening weekend production of the 2027 season, beginning with another beloved opera by Giacomo Puccini, Turandot. Once again, please welcome soprano Karen Choling-Ho. So Karen, what is your connection with Turandot? Have you sung anything from this?
1: With Liu?
0: Yes.
1: I did it one time, long time ago, back in 2015, I think.
0: Oh my goodness.
1: Yeah.
0: Oh wow. Yeah. Okay. Well, dust those cobwebs off. We're going to hear now Liu's aria, Signore Ascolta, from Giacomo Puccini's Turandot.

0: Beautiful. Once again, that was soprano Karen Chorling-Ho and pianist John Arida performing Signora Ascolta from Jacopo Puccini's Turandot, which will be the opening weekend of Santa Fe Opera's 2027 season. Karen, this is also a tragic character, Liu. How is it different from Cho-Cho-San? How is her characterization, or are they?
1: I think her love is for devotion, but Cho-Cho-San's, her love is for hope. Originally.
0: Oh, I like
1: yeah,
0: that.
1: Yeah, so it's very different. And like, in Turandot, Liu's character doesn't change much, but Butterfly changed a lot. She was a 15-year-old young girl, and then she became a mother.
0: Right.
1: So it's like big difference.
0: Yeah, yeah. Thank you. I like that. Okay, you can sit down. Okay. So I want to thank our live audience here today. Thanks to the Placidas Artist Series and Santa Fe Pro Musica for providing door prizes. Special thanks to the staff of Unit B, especially Darm and Lori. Refreshments for today's live audience was generously donated by Penelope Penland and Vern Stanford. Let's clap for them because that was really good stuff, right? I also want to express our deep gratitude to the Mind the Gap Fund, our season sponsor. Clap for them, yay. And special thanks to the Santa Fe Opera, Director of Media and Public Relations, Emily Doyle Moore, you're somewhere way over there. Director of Artistic Operations, Jane Holbert, who is busy holding down the fort, and Manager of Artistic Operations, Andres Filiu. Where are you? There you are. Yay! And of course, today's performers, pianist John Arida. Yay! Soprano Karen Chorling-Ho, tenor Jonathan Burton, soprano Joelle Harvey, and baritone Will Liverman. So, Will, can you join me back up here? Thank you. I'm so glad they come back up. In the summer 2027, the Santa Fe Opera will present a revival of the much-beloved production of Rossini's The Marriage of Figaro. So, what you are about to sing is a very famous or infamous aria from this opera. How does one approach such a well-known aria and make it your own?
2: A lot of it, you know, is text-driven and it's really fast. And I've spent so many with this, I always have to return to the language and really getting my teeth into that, because once I can do that, then I can have the ability to play and really go from there.
0: Yeah. Yeah. Okay. Lots of words coming up. So, from Rossini's The Barber of Seville, we'll hear baritone Will Liverman, along with John Arida, perform Largo al Totum.

0: My goodness. Yes. For our listeners, you just heard baritone Will Liverman on fire with pianist John Arita, who I see smoke coming off the keyboard in La Factotum from The Marriage of Figaro from Giacomo, Rossini, which is next year, 2027. So be looking online for tickets for that production. Once again, our time is up. So I'd like to take a moment to thank once again our singers. We have Jonathan, Will, Joelle, and Karen. One final round of applause for our fabulous performers. Who I just want to say, as a singer, major props that they were here at 8:30 for a sound check. That's just mean, but they were so gracious about it and beautiful. So thanks again to Unit B. Please stick around. They will be here for just a meet and greet afterwards and some more coffee and water. And thanks again, and stay tuned for our next 10 at 10.
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1: The Santa Fe Opera. The Santa Fe Opera's 2026 season opens with Puccini's Madama Butterfly, the story of a Japanese girl who sacrifices her heritage for the American dream only to find tragedy at the hands of an American naval officer. Mozart's The Magic Flute is a fantastical quest to save a princess, full of enchanting characters and daring trials. Tchaikovsky's Eugene Onegin tells the story of unbridled passion, devastating heartbreak, and unspoken regret. A new production of Handel's Rodelinda presents a timeless tale of shadowy political intrigue and ultimately redemption. Finally, the American premiere of Tobias Picker's Lili Elba, the true story of a Danish painter who became one of the first to undergo gender affirmation surgery nearly a century ago. Season subscriptions and tickets are available at the opera's website, santafeopera.org, or 505-986-5900, Monday through Friday, 9 a.m. to 5 p.m.
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Katerina Izmailova is one of opera's most complex and tragic figures. Trapped in a loveless marriage and crushed by cruelty and oppression, she is driven to acts of shocking violence, only to ultimately be destroyed by her passions. Hello, I'm Lisa Flynn. As we continue to visit some of the world's great opera houses, we head to Italy today for Dmitri Shostakovich's Lady Macbeth of Mtsensk. Milan's historic Teatro alla Scala opened its 2025-26 season with this masterpiece to mark the 50th anniversary of the composer's death. The performance from December 2025 was conducted by Riccardo Chailly. Between 1930 and 1932, Shostakovich collaborated with playwright Alexander Preiss to adapt Nikolai Leskov's novella Lady Macbeth of Mtsensk, an uncompromisingly dark tale about Katerina, a merchant's wife. The opera recasts her as a more sympathetic figure, a victim of abuse and misogyny. Her story unfolds in music of extreme contrasts. Katerina's is sweeping and often lyrical, while the brutality of the other characters is portrayed with stunning dissonance. With its wild juxtapositions of styles, Lady Macbeth of Mtsensk revolutionized opera to create a raw, visceral form of expression. Act One opens in Katerina's bedroom. She is unhappily married to Zinovi and complains of her loneliness. Her harsh father-in-law, Boris, rebukes her for failing to produce an heir after 5 years of marriage. When Zinovi is called away on business, Boris humiliates Katerina in front of his workers by forcing her to swear faithfulness to her husband. One of the women, Aksinya, then tells Katerina about a newcomer, Sergei, and says he's a notorious womanizer. After Zinovi leaves, the workers harass Aksinya until Katerina intervenes and stops them. Sergei then flirts with Katerina and challenges her to wrestle with him. Boris suddenly finds them in an intimate-looking position, but Katerina claims she fell and Sergei was simply helping her up. Boris is suspicious and sends everyone back to work. That evening, Katerina again reflects on her loneliness. Sergei comes to her room, speaks of his own frustrations, and overpowers her. But by the end of the act, the two remain together in a night of passion. In Act One, we will hear Sara Yakubiak as Katerina, Najmuddin Mavlyanov as Sergei, Alexander Roslavets as Boris, as Zinovi, Yevgeny Akimov, and as Aksinya, Yekaterina Sannikova. Riccardo Chailly leads La Scala's chorus and orchestra. The chorus master is Alberto Malazzi. Here now is Act One of Dmitri Shostakovich's Lady Macbeth of Mtsensk from Milan.

Alles verlieren, sie erkannt!

0: Zinovy and Katarina reflect on their loneliness and spend a passionate night together, bringing an end to Act One of Dmitri Shostakovich's Lady Macbeth of Mtsensk from La Scala in Milan. In the cast, you heard Sara Yakubiak as Katarina, Najmuddin Marjanov as Sergei, Alexander Roslavets as Boris, as Zinovy Yevgeny Akimov, and as Aksinya Yekaterina Sannikova. Ricardo Chailly led the La Scala Chorus and Orchestra. His 10-year tenure as music director of the famed opera house ends this year, and then Myung-Won Chung will take up the reins in 2027. Next week, we head to the City of Light, Paris, as the Pygmalion Ensemble and Paris Opera Chorus present George Frideric Handel's sumptuous Ariodante. Raphael Pichon leads a cast of Baroque specialists from the Opera Garnier. I hope you'll be listening. I'm Lisa Flynn, and coming up shortly is Act Two of Shostakovich's Lady Macbeth of Mtsensk.
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0: Santa Fe, Albuquerque, and KABG HD3, Los Alamos, Albuquerque. 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
1: We're at one of the great opera houses in the world, La Scala in Milan, for our broadcast today of Dmitri Shostakovich's Lady Macbeth of Mtsensk. Premiered in 1934, the opera initially was a tremendous success with both critics and audiences, though it ultimately came at a great personal cost to Shostakovich. After Stalin attended a performance in Moscow in 1936, the newspaper Pravda published the notorious editorial, "Muddle Instead of Music," condemning the opera for its dissonance and depictions of violence and explicit sexuality. It then disappeared from Soviet stages for decades, although Shostakovich returned to it in a revised version in 1963. The shock of the episode, however, remained with him for the rest of his life, and he never completed another opera. In Act Two of Lady Macbeth of Mtsensk, Boris decides to visit Katerina while his son Zinovy is away. As he approaches her room, he catches Sergei climbing down from Katerina's window. Boris summons his workers and orders them to brutally beat Sergei, who is then locked in a storage room. Boris demands that Katerina prepare mushrooms for his dinner, and she secretly poisons them. As Boris eats, he is seized by violent pains and calls for a priest. While he lies dying, Katerina takes his keys to free Sergei. When the priest arrives, Katerina explains Boris's death is from mushroom poisoning, and the priest accepts her account. Later, Katerina and Sergei are in her bedroom, and he says he hopes to become her husband someday. After he falls asleep, Katerina sees Boris's ghost cursing her. Sergei wakes up and warns that Zinovy may return soon, and moments later he is heard on the stairs. Katerina hides Sergei before admitting her husband, who confronts her. Their argument turns violent, and when Zinovy attacks her, Sergei emerges, and together he and Katerina kill him. They hide Zinovy's body in the cellar, and as the act ends, Katerina declares that Sergei can now be her true husband. In Act Two, we have Sara Yakubyak as Katerina, Najmuddin Mavlyanov as Sergei, Alexander Roslavets as Boris, Yevgeny Akimov is Zinovy, and Valery Gilmanov is the priest. Leading the La Scala chorus and orchestra is Ricardo Chailly. Now from Milan, here is Act Two of Dmitri Shostakovich's Lady Macbeth of Mtsensk.

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Watch!

0: я.
1: Сейчас кончаю все.

0: Katerina and Sergei have murdered her husband, Zinovy, and they hide the body in the wine cellar as they plot what to do next. That was Act Two of Dmitri Shostakovich's Lady Macbeth of Mtsensk from the famed La Scala Theater in Milan. Ricardo Chailly led the La Scala Chorus and Orchestra. In the cast, you heard Sara Yakubiak as Katerina, Najmuddin Mavyanov as Sergei, Alexander Roslavyets as Boris, Yevgeny Akimov as Zinovy, and Valery Gilmanov as the priest. In the next couple of weeks, we'll head to some of the other great opera stages of Europe, including Paris, London, Vienna, and Barcelona. I hope you'll join us. I'm Lisa Flynn. Back in Milan, we'll have the final two acts of Shostakovich's Lady Macbeth of Mtsensk shortly.
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0: Located in the heart of Milan, Italy, the Teatro alla Scala, or simply La Scala, is one of the leading opera theaters in the world. As you enter the grand auditorium, you're greeted with plush red velvet seats, tiered balconies framed in gilded stucco, and an enormous chandelier lights the intimate horseshoe-shaped theater. Since its opening in 1778,

It has become the destination for opera artists to showcase their talent to the world, and a pilgrimage for opera lovers. And it's the location of our performance of Shostakovich's Lady Macbeth of Mtsensk. Act 3 opens on Sergei and Katerina's wedding day. As they stand outside the cellar that conceals Zinovy's body, Katerina admits her fear for the future. After they leave for the ceremony, a drunken peasant in search of more liquor breaks open the cellar door and discovers the body. At police headquarters, the officers complain about their low wages and how they can only get by on taking bribes. The police chief also is offended that Katerina hasn't invited him to the wedding. When the peasant appears to report the body, the officers seize the opportunity to interrupt the celebration and investigate. Meanwhile, Katerina notices the broken cellar lock and, fearing discovery, urges Sergei to flee with her at once. Before they can escape, the police arrive. Overcome by guilt, Katerina confesses, and both are led away in handcuffs. Act 4 finds Katerina and Sergei among a group of convicts on their way to a prison in Siberia. On a bitterly cold night, Katerina bribes a guard to see Sergei, but he rejects her and says that she has ruined his life. After Katerina departs in despair, Sergei turns his attention to another convict, Sonyetka. When she complains of the cold and asks for stockings, Sergei tricks Katerina into giving him hers, then presents them to Sonyetka. Katerina watches helplessly as the other women taunt her. At dawn, the prisoners prepare to resume their march. Sonyetka stands alone on a bridge over a river. Katerina follows Sonyetka, pushes her into the water, and then jumps in herself. Both women are swept away as the guards drive the remaining convicts onward. In our cast, we will hear Sara Yakubyak as Katerina, Najmuddin Malyanov as Sergei, Alexander Kravets as the peasant, as the chief of police, Oleg Budoratsky, as the policeman, Lee Huan Hong, and Elena Maximova as Sonyetka. Leading the La Scala chorus and orchestra is Ricardo Chailly. Here now are the final two acts of Dmitri Shostakovich's Lady Macbeth of Mtsensk from La Scala.

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Yeah.

0: Katarina jumps from the bridge into the icy river below as Sergei and the rest of the convicts continue their march to prison. We've heard the final two acts of Dmitri Shostakovich's Lady Macbeth of Mtsensk from La Scala. In the cast were Sara Yakubiak as Katarina, Najmuddin Mavyanov as Sergei, Alexander Kravets as the peasant, as the chief of police Oleg Budoratsky, as the policeman Li Huanhong, and Elena Maximova was Sonyetka. Ricardo Chailly led the La Scala chorus and orchestra. Next week, we head to Paris in the Opéra Garnier for Handel's Ariodante, as Raphael Pichon leads the Pygmalion Ensemble and Paris Opera Chorus in this Baroque masterpiece. I hope you can join us. Daniel Goldberg is the producer of the WFMT Opera Series, thanks to Rebecca Nystedt and the WFMT Operations Team. Our executive producer is Roger White. Today's program comes from a partnership with the European Broadcasting Union and RAI Radio. I'm Lisa Flynn. 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
3: The Santa Fe Opera. The Santa Fe Opera's 2026 season opens with Puccini's Madama Butterfly, the story of a Japanese girl who sacrifices her heritage for the American dream only to find tragedy at the hands of an American naval officer. Mozart's The Magic Flute is a fantastical quest to save a princess, full of enchanting characters and daring trials. Tchaikovsky's Eugene Onegin tells the story of unbridled passion, devastating heartbreak, and unspoken regret. A new production of Handel's Rodelinda presents a timeless tale of shadowy political intrigue and ultimately redemption. Finally, the American premiere of Tobias Picker's Lili Elba, the true story of a Danish painter who became one of the first to undergo gender affirmation surgery nearly a century ago. Season subscriptions and tickets are available at the opera's website, santafeopera.org, or 505-986-5900, Monday through Friday, 9 a.m. to 5 p.m.

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2: Well, hello, and welcome. This is Amanda Talley, your KHFM program director, sitting in for Amy O'Brien this afternoon. Really happy to be here with you. Amy is doing some summer traveling. I hope you enjoyed our opera broadcast today. That was Shostakovich's Lady Macbeth, one of only two operas Shostakovich wrote. Really special to hear one of his operas. Really not a platform that he gravitated towards too often outside of those two, but they're both excellent. The prior opera he wrote, entitled The Nose, was written only about 4 years earlier, so he seemed to go through a little opera phase there. Anyway, I've got some music for you that is not opera this hour. First up, Zone Blue by composer Ed Bland, Judith Olson on the piano.

Ed Bland's Zone Blue with Judith Olson on the piano. I'm Amanda Talley, your KHFM program director, sitting in for the wonderful Amy O'Brien this Saturday afternoon. Thanks for joining me, and hopefully you were with us earlier at 10 a.m. today. We had one of our 10 at 10 recitals, this time with stars from the Santa Fe Opera that we'll all be performing during this summer season. A true pleasure. Up next, I've got some Henri Rabot for you, Dances from Marouf. This is Aji Aoui and the Minnesota Orchestra.

0: Henri Rabaud's Dances from La Rolfe with A.G. Yowie and the Minnesota Orchestra. Such a lively piece. I'm Amanda Talley, your KHFM program director, sitting in for Amy. Thanks again for being here with me this afternoon in our beautiful New Mexico community. Currently looking out the window at the Sandia Mountains and just appreciating our part of the country. 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Their second annual Frida Fest is this month, coming up soon here, June 26th through the 28th in Santa Fe. You can find more information at their website, NachaMendezScholarship.org. We'll take a short break here, and then I've got some Cattell for you.
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0: Welcome back. As mentioned, I now have a quartet for you by Charles Simon Cattell. This is his quartet number 2 in G minor with Elsie Parker on the clarinet and members of the St. Louis Symphony. It's about 18 minutes. Enjoy.

0: That was Charles Simon Cattell's Quartet Number 2 in G minor. Elsie Parker on the clarinet with members of the St. Louis Symphony. If you ever miss any of these announcements, you can always find the information on our website, khfm.org, especially when we are talking about new composers, at least new to us composers, Charles Simon Cattell being one of those that we just heard. We're going to take another break and then got some handle for you.
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is a little George Friedrich Handel, his harp concerto in F with Ossian Ellis on the harp, Granville Jones on the podium with the Philharmonia of London, Philharmusica of London, rather. Different groups, similar names. All right, stay with me. The 3 o'clock hour is almost upon us.

one of Antonin Dvorak's beloved Slavonic dances. This was the one in F major, Opus 72, number 3, Iolevi and the Atlanta Symphony Orchestra.

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1: Well, hello, and welcome. 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I'm Amanda Talley, your KHFM program director, sitting in for Amy on this Saturday afternoon. And as I was programming my show for you this afternoon, I was feeling a bit whimsical. So we're going to start off this hour with Sergei Rachmaninoff's Symphony No. 2, the third movement, the Adagio music. Just whimsical, warm, loving, all the good things we love about music. Andre Previn on the podium with the London Symphony Orchestra.

0: That was Sergei Rachmaninoff's Symphony No. 2, the third movement, the Adagio, with Andre Previn on the podium with the London Symphony Orchestra. Thanks so much for being here with me on this Saturday afternoon. I'm Amanda Talley, sitting in for Amy O'Brien. She'll be back with us next Saturday. And Turn Up the Opera is back for the 2026 summer season. In partnership with Santa Fe Opera, KHFM is inviting you, yes, you, exactly you, to tailgate with us on opening nights. And opening night is approaching, so get excited. We'll have wine tastings from Vivac Winery there. Really just the perfect way to start off a new season, a new opera. All the things we love about summer in New Mexico. And perhaps even better news, you could win a pair of tickets to attend one of the opening night performances, which of course includes the KHFM tailgate. And you get to go with one of your favorite KHFM hosts. I love this partnership. It's wild. It's awesome. It's really unique. You won't find this anywhere else. 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And find the Opera Lovers page under Listen and Watch. We'll take a short break here, and then I will have a Bennett Symphony for you in its entirety.
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0: Welcome back. And as promised, this is Richard Rodney Bennett's Symphony No. 3. James DePriest on the podium with the Orchestre Philharmonique de Monte Carlo. See you in 20 minutes. Enjoy.

A civil authority has issued local area emergency for the following counties or areas. Torrance, NM, at 3:14 p.m. on June 20th, 2026, effective until 5:14 p.m. Fire evacuations, Deer Canyon.

You just heard Sir Richard Rodney Bennett's Third Symphony with James de Priest on the podium with the Orchestre Philharmonique de Monte Carlo. Sir Richard Rodney Bennett, perhaps a lesser known composer comparatively, although really not unknown, English composer and pianist, was noted for a number of compositional elements, his jazz influence, his romanticism influence, some avant-garde. He used a little bit of 12-tone, which we certainly did not hear in that symphony, and some serialism. We're going to take a short break, and I'll have some Haydn for you when we return.

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Franz Joseph Haydn's Piano Sonata number 24 in A major with Leif Ove Andsnes on the piano. We are almost to the 4 o'clock hour on this Saturday, June 20th. I'm Amanda Talley, your KHFM program director, sitting in for the

John Philip Sousa's The Fairest of the Fair. Keith Bryan on the podium with the Razumovsky Symphony Orchestra.

the civil authority has issued local area emergency for the following counties or areas. Torrance, NM, at 3:42 p.m. on June 20th, 2026, effective until 5:42 p.m. Fire evacuations, Deer Canyon.

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1: 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We are going to start off this hour celebrating a birthday, which you all know we love to do here on KHFM. The birthday of one Mr. Jacques Offenbach. Jacques Offenbach was a German-born but essentially French composer and cellist. So I thought to celebrate his birthday today, we would have his Concerto Rondo in G major written for cello and orchestra. This is Afra Harnoy on the cello, Eric Kunzel on the podium with the Cincinnati Pops in celebration of Mr. Offenbach's birthday. Enjoy.

0: That was Mr. Offenbach's Concerto Rondo in G major in celebration of his birthday today, June 20th. And it really makes sense that they did a recording with the Cincinnati Pops, considering the overall feel of that, although it may have been a surprise, considering the title being simply a Concerto Rondo. I hope you enjoyed, as I did. We will take a short break and then return with some CPE Bach. Stay with me.
1: 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I'm Kerry Frumkin. 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

You just heard Carl Philipp Emanuel Bach, Symphonia No. 2 in B flat major. Thomas Fury on the podium with Camerata Bern. I'm Amanda Talley, your KHFM program director. Happy to have a little on air time with you all. Normally, I'm your behind the scenes person, but occasionally I get to step in for one of our hosts, give them a breather, and spend some time with you all. The summer concert season is upon us here, including here on KHFM. And every Tuesday, we will broadcast one of the Santa Fe Chamber Music 2025 performances for you to enjoy along with their active 2026 season. If you enjoy those, tune in every Tuesday at 7 p.m. to hear one of those. Up next for you, we just heard Carl Philipp Emanuel Bach. Now I'm going to have some Johann Sebastian Bach. And actually after him, I got some Johann Christoph Bach for you. It's almost like I did that on purpose. I did.

0: That was Johann Sebastian Bach's Orchestral Suite Number 1 in C Major, the Overture, with Vladimir Spivakov on the podium with the Moscow Virtuosi. We will take a short break, and then, as mentioned, I have another Bach for you, Johann Christoph Bach. Be right back.
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That was Johann Christoph Bach's Es ist nun aus. Reginald Mobley, countertenor, love a good countertenor, with Agave Baroque. I'm Amanda Talley, your KHFM program director, hanging out with you on this lovely Saturday afternoon. And actually, I just got a listener email about this, so I thought to remind you all. We now have the syndicated program Performance Today with Valerie Kaler, Monday to Friday, 9 a.m. to 11 a.m. And if you'd like information on the playlists that come with every episode, you want to go directly to their website, Performance Today, or you can go to khfm.org, scroll down to Performance Today, and we've linked it there for you. Some of you have noticed that the playlist is not on our website like other syndicated programs, and that is because the way Performance Today works is we actually receive that episode every single morning before it airs. 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It's almost 5 o'clock here. I will see you in the next hour.

0: Alexandre Theftsman, his jazz suite, the fourth movement, Career, and Presto. Zlata Chochivia on the piano, Karlheinz Steffens on the podium with the BBC Scottish Mini Orchestra.
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0: Well, hello, and welcome if you're just joining me on this Saturday, June 20th, 2026. I'm Amanda Talley, your KHFM program director, happily giving Amy O'Brien a break so she can do some summer traveling. Really glad to be here with you in the studio today. It is just after the 5 o'clock hour, and if you're one of our super listeners, you know Monday to Friday, every day at 5 p.m., Alexis gives you a Showtime piece, music from the film or stage. Now, it is not Monday to Friday, it is Saturday. However, I cheated because I love film music, and I really, really love The Sound of Music. So right now for you, I have Rodgers and Hammerstein's The Sound of Music Suite with Eric Kunzel and the Cincinnati Pops. Please enjoy.

That was the Rodgers and Hammerstein, the Sound of Music Suite with Eric Kunzel and the Cincinnati Pops. I have certainly loved that story and film since I was a young child. For a brief anecdote, back when we had tapes and VCRs, right? I believe we taped it when it was on cable one evening. And on that same tape, my

parents had also filmed a scary movie. So essentially, I would watch The Sound of Music and, not knowing how to work the VCR at age 4 or so, I would run out of the room and ask somebody to turn it off because I was afraid of the scary movie that was coming up next. Anyway, what's coming up next for you is a little bit of Béla Bartók, his 6 Romanian folk dances. John Jacques Cantoro on the violin and Jacques Rouvière on the piano.

0: You just heard Béla Bartók. Six Romanian folk dances with Jean-Jacques Cantoro on the violin and Jacques Rovier on the piano. Hope you enjoyed that. We've got a little bit of a break here, and when we return, I will bring you some Saint-Saëns.
1: Father's Day originated early in the 20th century. It was inspired by a woman who wanted to honor good fathers, starting with her own, because he had raised his six children all alone after their mother died. On Father's Day this weekend, you'll hear some successful musicians who honored their fathers by following in their footsteps. It's on Sunday Baroque this weekend.
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0: Welcome back. I wanted to say hello one more time before I play this Camille Saint-Saëns Violin Sonata number 2 for you. This is Andres Cardenas on the violin with Doris Stevenson on the piano, his Violin Sonata number 2 in E-flat major, Opus 102. It's approximately 22 minutes, and I'll see you on the other side.

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Wolfgang Amadeus Mozart's Marriage of Figaro, the Dove Sono. You just heard Renee Fleming, soprano, George Salty on the podium with the London Symphony Orchestra. Oh my goodness, I had the great pleasure of hearing Renee Fleming live. Highly recommend before she formally retires that beautiful voice of hers. She is retired from doing the major productions at the Metropolitan Opera for the most part, I believe, but can still be heard via recital on the occasion. It's almost 6 o'clock here on Classical 95.5 KHFM. Stay tuned.

Francisco Tarriga's Grandvals with Norbert Kraft on the guitar. I'm Amanda Talley, your Classical 95.5 KHFM program director. Really happy to be here. 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It's crystal clear. It's not affected by the weather, these summerish winds. That's my favorite thing to do in my car when I'm wanting to listen to my favorite station. Stay with me. More great music to come in the next hour.